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1: Well, apparently we have found another food Gen Z wants nothing to do with, the baked potato. Yeah, AM's battle. A recent potato poll had French fries number one overall, followed by mash and baked potatoes. But baked potatoes apparently get way less love from younger people. Look, I don't understand this. You load that thing up with butter, cheese, bacon, sour cream. It's basically a vehicle for topping. What do you think is the best way to eat a potato? Hit the talk back, Mike, while listening on the iHeartRadio app today.

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1: Well, I've apparently been lied to my entire life. Hey, it's battle. You know when you drop a soda and then start tapping the top before opening it because somebody told you that keeps it from exploding? Well, studies suggest tapping really doesn't make much of a difference. Yeah, they say that the best move is just to leave it sitting upright for a few minutes and then open it slowly. So all these years, I've been standing there tapping my can like I'm trying to communicate with it. Am I the only one that does this? 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
31: I'm News 19 meteorologist Efren Infante. It's been a beautiful Saturday afternoon. By the evening, we'll have partly cloudy skies. Temperatures will be in the mid to upper 80s. In the morning, we'll start with mostly clear skies. Temperatures in the low 70s. By the afternoon, Sunday, we're looking at highs in the low 90s, but heat index temperatures approaching 100 degrees. I'm News 19 meteorologist Efren Infante with your Weather Authority forecast.
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1: Hanging out with you Saturday night. 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
1: Somebody finally looked at pickled flavored Pringles and said, you know what this needs? Vodka. Hey, what's going on? It's Battle. Yeah, Sugarlands Distilling in Gatlinburg has released Pringles Dill Pickle Potato Vodka. It's 60 proof and supposedly tastes like vinegar, dill, and salty potato. They suggest using it in a Bloody Mary or doing a pickleback with it. Look, I like pickles. I like Pringles. I've enjoyed vodka, although I'm not just convinced that they all needed to form a super group. But I'm willing to give it a try. Would you give it a try? Hit that talk back, Mike, while listening on the iHeartRadio app. Let me know.
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18: Hanging out with you Saturday night, and it is Battle. Dropped a new episode of the Battleground Podcast. That's that wrestling show that I do, if you want to go listen to it. We caught up with AEW superstar Kyle Fletcher. He's got a big championship match tomorrow night in London at Wembley Stadium. You want to hear that interview?

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1: Drivers apparently have a very complicated relationship with speeding. Hey, it's Battle. A new AAA study found that 3 in 10 drivers basically believe that nobody follows the speed limit anymore. Nearly half think keeping up with traffic is safer than actually obeying the limit. But at that same time, 87% want more police enforcement in areas with speeding crashes. So basically, I should be allowed to speed, but please stop that other guy. How far over the limit do you normally go? I would say for me, maybe about 10, depending on where I'm at. But what do you do? Hit the talk back, Mike, while listening on the iHeartRadio app. And I promise you, I'm not going to narc you.

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1: Talkback question of the day. When were you blamed for something that you had no control over? Carrie, what was that for you?
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2: 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Yeah, I know. You're outside. There's flies flying around. Ma'am, there's bees over here. 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It's outside. You're by the flowers. I don't know what to tell you.
1: Yeah, no, exactly. Carrie, I appreciate you being a part of the show this morning. When were you blamed for something you had no control over? Hit that talk back mic while listening on the iHeartRadio app today to join the show.
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1: Talkback question of the day. When were you blamed for something you had no control over? Rick, what was that for you?
2: So I went on a date with a girl one time to a comedy show, and she really wanted to sit up front. So I did it against my better judgment, and then the comic picked on her for the entire show.
1: Yeah.
2: And when we left, she blamed me for it. And I'm like, what? I told you not to do that.
1: Yeah, that's like a cardinal rule. You're never supposed to sit in the front row of a comedy show. Sorry that you got blamed for that, Rick. If you want to jump in on the show today, when were you blamed for something you had no control?

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1: Asking you the question, when were you blamed for something you had no control over? 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
1: Hanging out with you Saturday night. It is Battle, of course. This is the final weekend of preseason football before the real stuff kicks off. 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
1: Imagine causing $1,000 in damage trying to save somebody who was never alive. It's battle. Someone in Vancouver saw what looked to be a person's leg sticking out inside of an art gallery, and they called for help. 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A gallery says that the damage was close to $1,000. But hey, on the bright side, the artist can now officially say their work was extremely realistic.
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Hey, it's Battle and Shoals Fest returns to Florence this October 3rd and 4th. 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
1: Now, apparently, I could tell how old you are just by listening to you talk. 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
1: Imagine being one of the biggest bands ever, and now you need permission to play as that band. It's battle. So Gene Simmons says because Kiss sold their rights to Pop House, the company owns the makeup, music, and basically the whole Kiss brand. So if Kiss ever wanted to perform again, they would have to get permission slips. That has to be weird. 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Hit the talk back mic while listening on the iHeartRadio. 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

0: Huntsville's Rock Station, 106.1 WTAK. Hey, be honest. Do you actually cook with your oven, or is it just another cabinet? 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
1: Now, your dog may actually like seeing you smile almost as much as getting a treat. 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

TAK. Hey, it's Battle, and the Doobie Brothers are back in Rocket City this October. 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
16: Wrapping things up here on your Saturday night. Appreciate you letting me hang out. It's been fun. We'll do it again soon. Instagram, hit that follow button. Battle on air. Love you. Mean it. Bye-bye. Ooh.

0: It's 106.1 WTAK, Cage the Elephant. In the words of Willy Wonka,
1: is it Saturday? Is it Sunday?
0: Something like that.
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0: 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Cage the Elephant.
1: Thanks for hanging out. And a Reddit question, I love these, when a user asked people to share things that used to be totally free, but now come with a price tag. So a bunch of people responded, like free air for tires at gas stations that now cost money. Best answer, though, waiting in line. Amusement parks, ski resorts. You all waited in line, whether you were rich or poor. But now, if you've got money, the front of the line for you.
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0: Hey, Huntsville, Alabama, it's Coach Bruce Pearl. I'm shouting out to every student between the grades of 6 and 12. I'm coming to Huntsville. I'm coming to the U.S. Space and Rocket Center. September 30th is the date. The entire event is free. 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
1: Thanks for hanging out. It's Stacy with you. Now, if you're a Queens of the Stone Age fan like I am, they announced the details of their 9th album, Perfect. Awful. What a terrible name. They got a couple singles off there, but that is out on October.

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1: It's Stacy, and we'll never give you the silent treatment. If we do, it's called dead air, and nobody wins. Shut up!

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Rock of the 70s, 80s, and 90s is on. 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

0: Huntsville's Classic Rock, 106.1 WTAK, Cage the Elephant. Thank you much for hanging out in our iHeartRadio Music Festival. 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

106.1 WTAK. Cage the Elephant. Stacy with you. I do hope you're enjoying your weekend. Let's keep the rock going for you.

It's 106.1 WTAK, Cage the Elephant. It's Stacy and tons of festivals every year. I love to rattle them off, even if we can't go. Ocean's Calling. This is Ocean City, Maryland. September, got Dave Matthews Band, Hootie and the Blowfish, 21 Pilots, Gwen Stefani, Mumford & Sons, Matchbox 20, Goo Goo Dolls, Third Eye Blind, All Time Low, 311, Shaggy.

0: Huntsville's Classic Rock, 106.1 WTAK, Cage the Elephant. Thanks for hanging out. It's Stacy with you. A ton of movies if you're going to go catch a flick. Now, for the kids, depending on the ages of the kids, of course, Spider-Man Brand New Day with Tom Holland as that Spider-Man. But the other Spider-Man, Andrew Garfield, starring in a movie for the kids called A Magic Faraway Tree. And there's Paw Patrol, the Dino movie. How many Paw Patrols are there? I don't know. There's five Toy Stories. That took them 30 years to get there, though. That's still in theaters, as well as Moana, the live action, if you're going to take the kids.
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Huntsville's Classic Rock, 106.1 WTAK, Cage the Elephant. All right, so the details on Ozfest have come out. It is set to return in 2027. Villa Park, Birmingham. 42,000 lucky concert goers. It follows the success of Black Sabbath and Ozzy's farewell show of 2025, of course. So just one Ozfest overseas. More details to come.

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1061 WTAK. Cage the Elephant. Thanks for hanging out. It's Stacy and Billy Idol Should Be Dead, the documentary all about said man. It's on Hulu if you got it.

Huntsville's Classic Rock, 106.1 WTAK, Cage the Elephant. It's Stacy in the best cities for football fans. Wallet Hub ranked 253 cities across 21 different metrics. Fan engagement, stadium capacity. They didn't specify, but I'm assuming level of insanity. And Pittsburgh tops the list 4 years in a row, in fact, followed by Dallas and then

0: Huntsville's Classic Rock, 106.1 WTAK, Cage the Elephant. Thanks for hanging out. It's Stacey with you, and I'd rather go back in time than go forward in time. Oh, more and more Americans are growing concerned over the use of artificial intelligence in daily life. How do you feel about AI? Exhausting on your timeline, yes. The flyers, all that. That's things people like to complain about, but is it a much deeper issue? Look into it. This new Pew Research survey showed that 52% of the respondents said they are more concerned than they are excited about AI. And those that are more excited than they are concerned, that was less than 10%.
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Huntsville's Classic Rock, 106.1 WTAK, Cage the Elephant. Thanks for hanging out. It's Stacy with you and Nimrod's A Green Day Comedy. That is still in theaters if you want to go catch that one. Chronicling a band that gets to open up for Green Day. So indeed, Billy Joe Armstrong, Mike Dirnt, Trey Cole, all in the movie. As well as Fred Armisen.

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It's Stacy, and we've got boots on the ground and our hand in the community pretzel jar.

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5: 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I'm Elizabeth Smart, and these are the Survivor Files. 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

0: Nashville's classic rock, 106.1 WTAK, Cage the Elephant. It's Stacy. Thanks for hanging out and hope your ears are good. You know, there's an estimated 40 million U.S. adults that have hearing loss as a result of just normal noise exposure. So earbuds at a high volume, using a hairdryer every day, operating heavy machinery. You know, you work on the job like that, driving with the windows down even. I work in radio. My ears are precious to me. I try not to even fly because I don't like what airplanes do to my ears. Let's take care of our ears. And those of you in your 20s and you're going to a lot of shows, you're not too cool for ear protection.
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It's 1061 WTAK, Cage the Elephant. Stacy with you, and let's keep the rock going for you. Hope you're enjoying your weekend.

Huntsville's Classic Rock, 106.1 WTAK, Cage the Elephant. Thanks for hanging out. Flea from the Red Hot Chili Peppers, he relisted his Malibu home for like just shy of $8 million. It's real cool looking if you want to click through, mess up your algorithm on Zillow.

0: Huntsville's Classic Rock, 106.1 WTAK, Cage the Elephant. Hi, it's Stacy. Thanks for hanging out. If you're a Queens of the Stone Age fan, I am. Love them. Lullabies to Paralyze. Like Clockwork, I love. But their ninth studio album is set to be released, titled Perfect. And every song is supposed to sound like it's from a different world. Cool. Out on October 30th.
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Huntsville's Classic Rock, 106.1 WTAK, Cage the Elephant. It's Stacy, and we know you can't see us, and that's just the way we like it. Our broadcasting attire would

0: WTAK, Cage the Elephant. Thanks for hanging out. It's Stacy with you. So in theaters, if you're going to go catch a flick, there's a ton. August brought us a lot of new movies. Of course, Spider-Man Brand New Day still crushing it. You have The Odyssey even, but the new one, Tony, that's the movie about the early days of Anthony Bourdain. Mutiny with Jason Statham. Try to keep up with the Jason Statham movies. Coyote versus Acme. That one's new. I've been waiting for this one. It's rated PG. You can take the kids. Will Forte and John Cena starring in that one. And then also the Ridley Scott post-apocalyptic movie called The Dog Stars is finally out.
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It's 106.1 WTAK, Cage the Elephant. It's Stacy, and we're a few years in now. Creed, they tested the waters, if you will, a few years back and realized that it's working. The summer of 99 and beyond cruise. So for 2027, this is set for like late April, Miami, Bahamas.

Nashville's classic rock, 106.1 WTAK, Cage the Elephant. A one-off in the UK, that's what Ozfest amounts to in 2027. Did I have higher hopes? A little bit. So that's going to be a 42,000 capacity stadium that they're going to try to fill up. So we'll see what the lineup ends up being.

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0: Huntsville's classic rock, 106.1 WTAK. Gage the Elephant. Thanks for hanging out. It's Stacy with you. Not sure if you got to see a movie this summer. In August in particular, you helped the North American box office reach over $1 billion. Holy moly. Mostly because of Spider-Man Brand New Day. That accounted for close to $700 million.
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1: Thanks for hanging out. 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

Huntsville's Classic Rock, 106.1 WTAK, Cage the Elephant. 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

Huntsville's Classic Rock, 106.1 WTAK, Cage the Elephant. Thanks for hanging out. It's Stacy with you. The voice, I think, still of Bonnaroo Radio. That's on the iHeartRadio app if you want to pull that up. But Bonnaroo, one of the longest running, biggest music festivals in the U.S., they did announce that they're going to be taking 2027 off. And this is after 2025, you know, was canceled. They had that huge series of just strong storms dumping all over those grounds in Manchester, Tennessee. And so they've been trying to take care of that, but ultimately had to take 2027 off. So we'll see. 28, will it be back?

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It's 1061 WTAK, Cage the Elephant. It's Stacy and a ton of dates from a David Lee Roth, his Don't Love Me, Rent Me tour.

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0: Huntsville's Classic Rock, 106.1 WTAK. Cage the Elephant. Hi, it's Stacy with you. Now, how many Jason Statham movies have there been? Number one, how many have you seen? New one, Mutiny, in theaters if you're going to go catch a flick. But also new is The Dog Stars. That's that Ridley Scott post-apocalyptic movie, of course. Something about a flu. Uh-huh. And Coyote versus Acme, that's with Will Forte, who I love, John Cena in that one too. And the movie about Anthony Bourdain, the early days of his life, called Tony, still in theaters.
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6: I'm News 19 meteorologist Efren Afonte. It's been a beautiful Saturday afternoon. By the evening, we'll have partly cloudy skies. Temperatures will be in the mid to upper 80s. In the morning, we'll start with mostly clear skies. Temperatures in the low 70s. By the afternoon, Sunday, we're looking at highs in the low 90s, but heat index temperatures approaching 100 degrees. I'm News 19 meteorologist Efren Afonte with your Weather Authority forecast.
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1061 WTAK, Cage the Elephant. There's still talks of Rush maybe doing a Las Vegas residency at the Sphere. We'll see. If so, 15 to 20 shows or so, looking at 2027. A Monday.

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2: It sounds almost like science fiction, although there's some real science fact here. And I'm talking about these GLP-1s, these what are otherwise known as peptides in the scientific community. And there's a lot more to be known than just weight loss. This is Viewpoint Alabama on the Alabama Radio Network. I'm John Mountain. I'm joined today by Dr. Joe Galati. Good morning, Dr. Joe.
3: Hey, it's always great to be with you and really shed a little bit of light on a very, very hot topic in healthcare.
2: A lot of people are talking about this because, as I understand, with these peptides, these GLP-1s, it started off as a drug just to help with, I guess it was diabetes, right? And they found out a happy side effect was the weight loss.
3: Right. Well, what happens is that is one of many, many peptides that are available. And so we've become familiar with the Ozempics of the world, which is a glucagon, peptide. But there are many other peptides that are being used, and they are touted to help or reduce all kinds of various health maladies that we have. Everything from longevity to better skin, better neurologic function. And the one area that is receiving a lot of attention is healing, if you go for surgery or if you have an injury, that your muscles, your tendons, your fibers are going to grow back faster. Now, that all sounds great, and I am all in favor of the science and learning about this, but the biggest take-home here is that the basic science, the research that's being done literally in rats, has no proven human results. The data in the research is lacking in all of these other peptides that are being touted. And that is where things get a little crazy, because there are compounds out there that we don't know fully how they work in the body. We don't know the safety. They're not FDA regulated at this point. There's a gray market source of these compounds that go into the drug. And so it is just sort of this mysterious black hole to say, hey, here's a peptide. If you went for surgery, it's going to make you rebound a lot faster. It's going to make your skin look good. Your stomach is going to function better. But we just don't have the research. And that's the tough part. As consumers, we want to get these answers. We want the shortcuts. We want the biohacks. But the truth is, the research is lacking.
2: And the thing is, nobody wants to be a guinea pig. So before we can really try it in people, they got to try it on animals, and sometimes the animal model is not the same. So how do we jump from just a theory to actually getting it done?
3: Well, I mean, this is where the whole scientific process, and there's a lot of people that are just simply impatient, that there are these compounds that are slowly being tested in humans, and it's going to take time. But everybody wants to know, well, how do I know? They are available commercially. You could get them online. You could just do a Google search for peptides, and there are probably 50 to 100 websites where you could just put a credit card down, and you'll have these injectable peptides delivered, in 24 hours. But I would think that you have to see, where are they coming from? Are they being, prescribed or supervised by a physician? If you are taking these, are you going for follow-up blood work? Are you going up for a follow-up clinical exam? Or are you just going to take these until you feel like you don't want to take them anymore and miss out on potential side effects? That really is my major concern.

0: I do think that there is merit to some of these, but without the testing, I'm really, in a sense, forced to signal caution for everybody.
1: And a peptide is not a controlled substance, but at the same time, there are recommended ways to take these things, to not take these things. I mean, you can inject it, you can ingest it, it can be topical, all different ways you can apply a medication.
0: Right.
1: How do, you know, people don't understand how to dose it, how to apply it, all those kinds of things. And I'm afraid people might just try to self-medicate and then possibly do damage.
0: Well, exactly. And again, when you're getting these sort of gray market components of these peptides and you don't know the purity, they are not being manufactured specifically for human consumption. And there are multiple loopholes here that are allowing this to happen. There are these components of the peptides that are clearly labeled for research only, to be used in animals, not to be used in humans. And so part of the process of testing a new medication is, what is a dose of a particular drug that works? What is a drug that is toxic? Where do you start seeing side effects? And you find the sweet spot. But if these are unregulated, you just don't know what you're getting. And that is where we would just say, buyer, beware. You have to be a good consumer to make sure that you don't do more harm than benefit.
1: This is Viewpoint Alabama on the Alabama Radio Network. My name is John Mounts. I'm speaking with Dr. Joe Galati about peptides. And Dr. Joe, there are pharmacies now that do what they call compounding, where they put things together for you. And I know some of them are dealing in peptides. Is that safer than trying to put it together yourself, or still you should kind of view that with caution?
0: I think you have to view it with caution. As far as I know, this is not a do-it-yourself, thing where you mix in on your kitchen table. But here again, the compounding pharmacy is going to get various component parts, various ingredients that they're going to mix together. And you don't know the quality, the purity of the different elements that you're putting together into that final product. So just because it's coming from a compounding pharmacy does not guarantee safety. Now, again, I think it's going to take a lot of work on the part of the consumer to verify the confidence that you have in a pharmacy. Is it a place where you walk into, or is it something strictly online? And again, is there a physician or other healthcare provider that's navigating you through this process? So again, there are enough loopholes in the system to get these various compounding pharmacies to make these. There's various loopholes to get these gray products, gray market products in from around the world. A lot of these are coming from China. And so on the surface, you could say, hey, this is legitimate. But at the end of the day, when you put it all together and test it, there is woefully, woefully a lack of human data to show that it works. And again, anecdotally, there are going to be influencers online, websites that are going to say, hey, we had 10 or 15 patients. We put them on a peptide. They got back to work. They were exercising better, et cetera, et cetera. But that's anecdotal, really has no scientific value in it.
1: And another thing I'm concerned about is, even if you're able to obtain drugs that are put together correctly from the pharmacy, you've got most of these are administered, I believe, through injection. And it's not really safe for people to, unless you have a really good sterile environment, for you to just be mixing up your own stuff, putting it in a syringe, putting a needle on it and sticking it in your arm. That's a good way to get a pretty serious infection, isn't it?
0: Well, infection and all other kinds of, complications. And, I think, John, what it is as consumers, the population, we're getting older, we're having more aches and pains, we don't have that vitality that we did when we were 30 or 40 years old. And many will do anything possible to get back to that high level of performance. And there are those that are going to look the other way and say, you know what? I want to get in better shape. I want to look better. I want to feel better, heal faster. And so I'm going to turn a blind eye to the potential safety concerns or the lack of research, and I'm just going to put my head down and go for it. That's where I think the online websites and the influencers take advantage, because it is a very, very ripe population of people that are saying, hey, I'm all in. I'm going to try this stuff. And so unless we put up the yellow caution light, there's going to be plenty of people that are still going to try these. And on the other end, I hate to say it, there's people that are going to make a lot of money off this.
1: And when there's money to be made, sometimes caution is thrown to the wind, or they just don't care because they don't have your health in mind. They have the health of their pocketbook in mind. And so they're happy to sell you something, even if it's not going to work or might make you sick.
0: Absolutely. And that's a cautionary tale to alert everybody.
1: Dr. Joe Gulati, thank you so much for going over some of these things. Bottom line, I think stick with stuff that's prescribed for you by your doctor from a reputable source. Anything else, you know, I would be concerned that something bad might be on its way.
0: I would say proceed with caution until we have more data. And once the research comes out, if it's in favor of these peptides, I am all in and would certainly use them in my patients.
1: Dr. Gulati, thank you so much for joining us today on Viewpoint Alabama.
0: Okay, John, thank you.
1: And up next on Viewpoint Alabama, on the Alabama Radio Network, there was a landmark decision this past week against Meta. That's the company that owns Facebook as well as Instagram. These platforms, it is alleged, were designed to addict children, much in the same way that nicotine addicts smokers and that sort of thing. And in the same way, there was a lawsuit, and many states' attorneys general joined in this lawsuit. Alabama, in particular, is going to receive $117 million from the settlement that the state will be using. Our own Attorney General Steve Marshall joined JT to talk about this earlier this week.
2: Steve, welcome in. Thank you so much for being here.
3: Good morning, JT.
2: First of all, congratulations, you and the other attorneys general that were involved in this. A high five. Nice job. You got Alabama $117 million out of the $17 billion agreement here. So what were the key factors, and you think, of Zuckerberg deciding to settle 2 weeks in as opposed to this thing potentially going 8 weeks long and he didn't even have to testify?
3: You know, there's no doubt that they were feeling the pressure. There's a pending case that was going on in Tennessee. You're seeing another case was about to start in Colorado. So the pressure was clearly raising on Meta. And look, we've been in discussions with them now for multiple years. And JT, we also have to remember in Alabama, basically a month from now, we have TikTok going on trial relating to the same type of claims. And so no doubt that as we continue to be able to expose what these investigations have revealed, that social media companies are feeling the pressure, not only to be able to help with dollar amounts to deal with issues that they created, but now trying to work to reform the platform so that it's a better environment for kids.
2: So when you talk about the $117 million that I guess is awarded to Alabama, how is that decided, by the courts, or who decides what states get what?
3: Yeah, that's actually the internal allocation was decided among the AGs. In fact, JT, the 117 is the floor. It could be upwards of $200 million by the time all is said and done. But and then the money itself is ultimately going to be allocated by the legislature. And so, you know, Rex Reynolds, who I think led a charge really well on the opioid money that we've had coming through, now is going to have an opportunity through the work of the legislature to deal with how this money should be allocated to effectively deal with the issues that impact the kids. But yeah, you know, we're excited about the fact that not only did we bring those dollars in, but now we've seen structural changes that are going to come to the platform, whether it be limits on time for kids, where we now have more robust determination of age and make sure that young kids are not getting on when they're not supposed to, giving parents even greater controls mm-hmm. over what's happening with their kids online, and then making sure that we're not allowing these platforms to become distractions for kids and learning environments.
2: Well, when you start to try and addict kids to stick around, and I get it, they're a company, they're trying to get more people to come to their shop and spend the money and spend time with them. And if you get them young, they stay with you longer and longer and longer. I understand the business model in this, but you're right. We're talking about kids here. Back up, Zuckerberg. So he did not admit any wrongdoing or liability in this case. We should point that out. But he did say, here's $17 billion for you guys. So what does this mean moving forward as far as TikTok and other platforms? As Zuckerberg has said, look, now I've done this. The rest of y'all need to kind of step up and handle your business too. I understand there may be some lawsuits in those other directions as well.
3: Yeah, you know, we've got the TikTok case now for Alabama. I actually may have the first in the country case here in Montgomery at the end of September, and the team's working really hard to get that ready. You've got pending investigations going on around YouTube and both Snapchat. And I do think you're going to see a wholesale change in a very positive way in all of these social media platforms that again, empowers parents, protects kids, and allows for these particular apps to be used in ways that are productive and not detrimental to the mental health of children.
2: Yeah, we were talking earlier about this on the show. You know, what if, for instance, TikTok decides, you know what, we're not going to settle. We're going to trial. And then all of a sudden they win. What does that do to this settlement? Nothing?
3: It doesn't do anything to this settlement. What it does do is that some of the enhancements that can take place on the dollar amounts have to do with industry adoption of some of these same changes that Meta is making to its platform that occur across the industry as a whole. But look, if I'm lawyers for TikTok right now, I'd be pretty doggone scared to be staring in front of a jury here in a month in Alabama, knowing the facts that we're going to be able to present, and particularly the experts talking about the impact on kids.
2: All right, switching gears, I want to talk to you about AI. Once again, another technology story that we need to be concerned about. We were warned early on by Elon Musk, you better keep an eye on AI. It's going to get out of control before you know it. Now we've got Bill Gates saying, look, this is really out of control, and we've got to do something about this here. And you guys, I guess, announced an investigation into OpenAI and CEO Sam Altman there about the cybersecurity, because AI apparently now can go out and develop its own mind and start doing things without any control. So what's going on here? What are the nuts and bolts of this?
3: Yeah, this is the COVID Wuhan lab just in an AI environment. I mean, they were testing one of their models supposedly in a safe environment that was designed to be able to find and identify weaknesses in the software and systems of other individuals and companies. And it escapes and, in fact, goes after another AI platform, penetrates their systems. And, you know, one thing is not only scary do we see OpenAI not able to control one of their own models, but even more so, or maybe at least equally concerning, is that the company that was hacked itself had to use a Chinese AI model to be able to figure it out. And, you know, JT, this is a scary place. You know, we have a lot of discussion right now going on around data centers, and that's appropriate. But we ought to be talking significantly about AI and where it is this is going. And you're right. You know, Bill Gates is not somebody that I'm aligned with very often, but I think he raised some important points just in a letter yesterday about, is this moving too quickly? Are we able to adequately understand where this is going? And have we had the opportunity to really assess impact?
2: Well, you've also got some muscle behind you. Didn't you get involved with about 14 other states' attorneys generals in demanding this OpenAI preserve evidence and, you know, keep an eye on this, and we want to see what's going on, and we've got to protect our folks here in Alabama and obviously across the country too. I mean, the consumer protection laws are pretty clear, and this is stepping into the field of you're starting to violate those.
3: And absolutely. I mean, when consumer information is able to be disclosed, I mean, look, this is simply a hacking operation by a rogue AI agent that OpenAI couldn't control and kept it from being able to be unleashed on systems across the country. And so, yeah, 14 states have banded together to initially ask OpenAI to preserve their records. We've taken that next step and said, OpenAI, we're going to investigate.
2: The big question is, will Arnold Schwarzenegger be a part of the next movie about all of this madness?
3: Hey, you know, it gets scarier and scarier.
2: It does. It really does. But hey, once again, on behalf of everybody here in our state, and congratulations on the settlement with Meta and working hard for this state. $117 million, potentially a lot more than that as well for us here because of this. I mean, you brought it, and you deserve some high fives on that. Nice job.
3: Thank you, JT. Appreciate it.
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1: Well, here it is fall. The kids are heading back to school, and we're entrusting the school with their protection. But there are some things you should know before you just do that. This is Viewpoint Alabama on the Alabama Radio Network. My name is John Mounts. Joining me now is an associate from a law firm, Lever & Ecker. Her name is Kate Henderson. Kate, welcome to Viewpoint Alabama.
5: Hi, thank you so much for having me, John.
1: And when we talk about these programs that your kids are involved in at school, after school, it's a little bit different. They don't have a lot of the same safeguards. There's things that you have to consider when you're just letting your child be in an after-school program, be it athletics or music or even just the, you know, like, say, after-school care, right?
5: That's right. So, you know, as parents and guardians, we need to make sure we're doing our due diligence to ensure that whatever program we're putting our kids into, there's situations where safety is prioritized.
1: And I know there's a problem with the people who are running those programs are not necessarily employed by the school. They don't necessarily have the same rules about background checks and that sort of thing. So it's more incumbent on us to kind of check the program out ahead of time, right?
5: Yes. Yeah, absolutely. So, you know, I'm located in New York, and here most public school after school programs fall underneath the jurisdiction of the Department of Education. However, not all of them do, especially when it comes to sports programs or athletic programs that may be off school campus. So it's really important that, you know, before you sign your kid up for a program, that you do some investigative work, that you check with the Department of Education, you check with the Department of Health to see what requirements are necessary for the program that you intend to send your child to.
1: Another thing is a lot of them, they do contract out, like say they use something like the YMCA or something like that, and they might have different standards. So it's important to check with those organizations to see exactly what their standards are when they are looking for people and what their rules are about the children being alone and what are the child to staff ratios, all those sort of things.
5: Yes. Yeah, absolutely. Most programs are required to be licensed. And if they are, then you have to see their operating permit. If they claim that they're exempt, you have to ask them what internal safety standards they operate under, what their staff-student ratios are, and, you know, whether that changes. It should be the event of higher risk activities like sports events or swimming and things like that. You have to be prepared with these questions.
1: And should you check to make sure that they're CPR certified, or at least somebody at all times is CPR certified in the event? And, you know, like, because we talk about swimming, and sometimes these after school activities are higher risk than, say, just sitting in a classroom.
5: Yeah. So you should have at least one CPR and first aid certified staff member present in every room or for every group activity. You want there to be adequate people in case of an emergency situation.
1: And that's so important because a lot of times if you're not prepared for it, these things come up unexpectedly and they can potentially result in tragedy. We've seen this in situations like what happened in Texas with the girls. This was a summer program, but with the girls camp where the river suddenly rose and just swept away all of those campers. And tragically, there wasn't a whole lot that could have been done other than the knowledge that the camp does lie in a dangerous area in a floodplain, and that was a consideration. So you have to be careful when you're involved in something like that. You have to plan ahead. You can't just deal with it as it comes.
5: Right. So looking specifically at the Camp Mystic tragedy, there were, you know, so many campers that lost their lives there.
1: Well, and I think the camp had some sort of plan in place. In fact, I think every camp is supposed to have emergency protocol plans in place for things that are likely to happen. In the case of that camp, it was located in a floodplain, so floods were common, and they had a plan. I guess the flood came upon them very suddenly. In the case of Alabama, we're very prone to tornadoes, among other things, so there should be tornado plans in place for every one of these camps as part of their licensing. I guess you have dealt with things like this in your practice, Lever and Ecker, when it comes to negligence towards children. Can you tell us a little bit more about what your firm does?
5: Certainly. My firm, we help families of people who have been injured, and sometimes that includes children or youths that have been injured, you know, at after-school programs or while participating in athletic events. And, you know, being a part of this firm and doing the work that we do, we see a lot of really unfortunate incidences that happen due to the negligence of youth programs that don't have adequate safety measures. So what I always tell parents and guardians, again, is if your child has been injured or compromised in some way, it doesn't hurt to call an attorney and find out, you know, exactly what your rights are and how you can best advocate for your child.
1: Kate Henderson, thank you so much for joining us today on Viewpoint. And these are all great things to remember as we head back to school.
5: Yes, absolutely. Trust your gut, but always verify and call an attorney if you have any questions.
1: And finally today on Viewpoint Alabama, to round us out, JT checks in with Paul Acey from Focus on the Family to give us a few family-friendly suggestions as to things that we can watch in the theaters or at home.
2: Good morning, sir. Welcome back in.
6: Good morning. So happy to be here, JT.
2: All right. I love it. Please tell me this is going to be as good as it needs to be. Coyote versus Acme is hitting theaters. So is this back to the old days of the Coyote and the Acme?
6: Well, yes, kind of. So essentially what we have is Coyote has been chasing the Roadrunner ever since, 1949 is when he started this chase.
2: Wow.
6: He's never caught him yet. He's kind of bummed about it. And he realizes as the movie goes on that one of the problems might be his over-reliance on Acme products. All the explosives that he uses, all the dehydrated boulders he's tried on the Roadrunner, all of these crazy, crazy gadgets, all of them sort of backfire. And so he decides maybe it's time to actually sue Acme.
2: Uh-huh.
6: So he brings on this down on his luck lawyer, and that's where the story picks up. And it had all the humor of the old cartoons. It really embraced sort of the nostalgia of it all, while giving the movie a little bit of heart, believe it or not, and updating it for a new audience.
2: Wow.
6: This isn't completely kid-friendly. There are a few anvils to watch out for, but for the most part, I really found this movie to be delightful.
2: Oh, I'm fired up about it. So kids can go and everybody can enjoy this, the whole family.
6: Yeah. Again, parents would sure definitely check out our review at Plugged In just in case. But yeah, for the most part, it's pretty navigable.
2: Love it. All right, let's talk about The Dog Stars, a big player in theaters this weekend. What's this all about?
6: Yeah, so this is not family friendly.
2: Oh,
6: something we definitely would want the families to stay away from. This is directed by Ridley Scott, who is really a top-notch director. He still has it. I think he's like 140 now, but he is still making some really strong movies, and this one has some very interesting themes. It's a dystopian story. A lot of the population of the world has died out after a huge pandemic has swept through, and you have this tension between good people who are just trying to make their way for them and their families, and really, really terrible people, the scavengers, who are trying to destroy everything and use up everything for themselves. It is a harsh movie. It is a strong movie. It is a thoughtful movie. So for adult audiences, there's plenty to think about as you watch this film. But yeah, it has a lot of really difficult content that people should be aware of.
2: Okay, with that said, in this genre, is this one of the better movies as far as these types of movies go?
6: Our reviewer he walked away feeling really strongly about it in terms of, yes, in terms of the genre, in terms of, these dystopian stories, they often reflect bigger themes, right? And the themes at the heart of this, what it means to be good, what it means to survive, what it means to take care of other people, these are all really powerful themes within the movie. And so I think that it does give a lot of food for thought.
2: All right, let's talk about some re-release. This is kind of interesting. Both Harry Potter and the Philosopher's Stone and Terminator 2 Judgment Day are getting re-released. What's going on?
6: Hollywood is leaning more and more on re-releases, I think. They understand that there's an audience to see some of these older movies back on the big screen. So these are two huge players, obviously. Harry Potter and the Philosopher's Stone. You can see all of Daniel Radcliffe and everybody else when they were just little tiny tots. It's a pretty fun, strong movie that obviously launched a pretty significant franchise. And of course, Terminator 2 Judgment Day back in the day was one of the highest grossing films ever. This stars Arnold Schwarzenegger, this time as a good guy coming back from the future to defend humanity in the form of a 12-year-old boy. So if you're familiar with those and you've always wanted to see them on the big screen but just didn't make it, or if you were just too young to see them at the time, this is your opportunity.
2: All right. Also in the streaming world this weekend, The Whisper Man. This is a thriller, and I love thrillers, and I like Robert De Niro, the actor. I don't like Robert De Niro, the activist, crazy lefty, but, I'm going to put that aside because I do like these kinds of movies. This will be on Netflix. What's The Whisper Man all about?
6: The Whisper Man involves, it essentially is about this this widowed crime story writer whose boy is abducted. His 8-year-old boy is abducted. He has to sort of bring in his estranged dad, who's played by De Niro. He plays this retired detective. And so they start looking for him, and they realize that there's a connection to an old serial killer known as the Whisper Man. This, not only does it have Robert De Niro, but it has Adam Scott. It has Michael Keaton in a role. It has Michelle Monaghan. So this is a really strong cast for this Netflix movie. It's rated R. It's going to have some harsh content. We haven't seen it yet, but man, you can't argue with the cast, right? I think that the cast alone makes you curious to see what this is going to be all about.
2: Yeah, I've always been a Michael Keaton fan. He's a fellow Pittsburgher, so yeah, he's been solid my entire life watching his movies. Love him, so this does look pretty good. Paul, I got to tell you, it looks like there's a little something for everybody in theaters or streaming this weekend.
6: You got it. It's a little bit of a grab bag, but a good one, I think.
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4: Ragdoll from Aerosmith. I'm here to tell you that this will be the final week where you got a chance to win a trip to Vegas to our 2026 iHeartRadio Music Festival with $1,000. 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
18: At the ballparks, Cubs beat the Reds 17-5 at Wrigley. Pete Crow Armstrong, a solo shot, two-run homer, and three-run shot. Little League Baseball World Series, the U.S. champion is Henderson, Nevada. They beat Hamilton, Ohio. Nevada faces Curacao in the championship game today. College football, number 14, USC beat San Jose State 42-26. Trojans over 500 total yards. I'm Trey Bender.
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1: Wah, wah, wah. Eric Clapton and the Wah Wah Pedal. Cream with Ginger Baker, Jack Bruce, and Eric Clapton doing White Room. Sunday morning. Good morning. I'm Dr. John. Coming up this hour, Billy Idol, Metallica, and we're going to rock you with the Scorpions.
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1: Billy Idol, great cover version of Money Money, originally done by Tommy James and the Shondells. Tommy James had a bunch of hits, including Crystal Blue, Persuasion, and Hanky Panky. Wonder if Metallica ever covered a Tommy James song.

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1: 38 Special, caught up in you. Good morning, I'm Dr. John. Another indication that the world is going nuts. A woman on Instagram is going viral for sharing a mom's group chat where another mother named Michelle is asking the other kindergarten mothers to stop packing Oreos because it makes her daughter Ava upset. There's no allergy issue or anything like that. Michelle just doesn't want Ava eating Oreos, and she's trying to dictate what other mothers pack so Ava doesn't get sad when comparing lunches. Charlotte packed Oreos and said, "With respect, I'm not changing my daughter's lunch because your daughter wants an Oreo." On Instagram, the mom is calling it Oreogate and also added the caption, "I'm debating moving my daughter from this school because what is this?"
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9: I'm News 19 meteorologist Pooja Simpson. Another sunny and hot summer day is expected as highs climb into the low 90s this afternoon, but it'll feel more like the upper 90s. Warm overnight in the low 70s. It'll be a little hotter on Monday. Highs will still be in the low 90s with feel-like temperatures near 100 degrees. High heat and humidity will continue through the week ahead, so continue to practice heat safety. I'm meteorologist Pooja Simpson for WHNC News 19 with your Weather Authority forecast.
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1: Have you gone to see the Green Day film Nimrods? I'm sure it'll be streaming soon. Catch it that way. Pretty good. Green Day, When I Come Around. Good morning.

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1: Journeys any way you want it. This is Dr. John. In the summer of 1969, the Rolling Stones had the number one song with Honky Tonk Women. On the flip side of that single was this song.

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1: A little crazy? A little crazy Sunday morning, are you? A little crazy because summer's running out. Next weekend's Labor Day. I'm Dr. John. It's back to school time, too. 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
1: That's Bush, and they're coming out with a 15th anniversary edition of one of their albums, The Sea of Memories. 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

1061 WTAK. This is Dr. John. The Doobie Brothers are back in Rocket City this October. 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
1: Skid Row, I remember you. I'm Dr. John. Remember this, tomorrow morning at 9 a.m., it's your next chance to go to Vegas to our 2026 iHeartRadio Music Festival with $1,000 spending cash. And added to the lineup this past week, the Smashing Pumpkins, a show not to be missed, and you could be there on us. 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
17: I'm News 19 meteorologist Pooja Simpson. Another sunny and hot summer day is expected as highs climb into the low 90s this afternoon, but it'll feel more like the upper 90s. Warm overnight in the low 70s. It'll be a little hotter on Monday. Highs will still be in the low 90s with feel-like temperatures near 100 degrees. High heat and humidity will continue through the week ahead, so continue to practice heat safety. I'm meteorologist Pooja Simpson for WHNC News 19 with your Weather Authority forecast.
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1: 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Last Sunday in August, August 30th. One more day left in August. Next weekend, Labor Day weekend. And you know what? Next weekend, we're going to be doing a block party weekend. So make sure you're listening throughout Labor Day. 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
1: I'm Dr. John. Good morning. A little less than 24 hours from now, you'll have another chance to go to Vegas to our 2026 iHeartRadio Music Festival. That'd be fun, wouldn't it? Give it a shot tomorrow morning at 9.

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1: There's the who are you? Good morning, I'm Dr. John. Preseason football is done. We can look forward to the regular season. The first game of the regular season in the NFL is a Wednesday night game between the Patriots and the Super Bowl champs, Seahawks. That's on Wednesday, September 9th. And then there's a game on Thursday, 49ers and Rams. And then the whole weekend stuff kicks in on September 13th. But the first two games of the season, Patriots, Seahawks on Wednesday, September 9th, followed Thursday, September 10th by the 49ers and the Rams. Are you ready for football this year?
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1: Hey there. Good morning. I'm Dr. John. Really like what Don Henley said about Dolly Parton. He said, Dolly Parton was and will remain an American treasure. It's one of the greatest honors of my career to sing with her. She could light up any room she was in. Her basic goodness, her humility, her generosity of spirit were inspirational. Words from Don Henley about Dolly. Lynn, my own worst enemy.

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1: Looking back over the summer of 2026, some good tours out there. Some aren't done yet. Lynyrd Skynyrd and Foreigner on that Double Trouble, Double Vision tour. That is a great double bill. Foreigner with Urgent. I'm Dr. John. Good morning. It's Sunday morning. Yes, you find yourself on Sunday morning and the last Sunday in August.
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2: I'm News 19 meteorologist Pooja Simpson. Another sunny and hot summer day is expected as highs climb into the low 90s this afternoon, but it'll feel more like the upper 90s. Warm overnight in the low 70s. It'll be a little hotter on Monday. Highs will still be in the low 90s with feel-like temperatures near 100 degrees. High heat and humidity will continue through the week ahead, so continue to practice heat safety. I'm meteorologist Pooja Simpson for WHNC News 19 with your Weather Authority forecast.
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1061 WTAK. So Free wrote All Right Now because they needed a song people could dance to. They were playing a gig where the crowd basically just sat there. So the drummer, Simon Kirk, said, "Hey, man, we got to have an up-tempo song." And bassist Andy Frazier went backstage, came up with All Right Now in about 10 minutes. I don't know if I believe the 10-minute thing, but it's a great song. Hey!

0: Huntsville's Rock Station, 106.1 WTAK. And happy Sunday to you. I'm here until 3 p.m. I appreciate your ears more than you could possibly imagine. Have you won your trip for two to our 2026 iHeartRadio Music Festival yet? Later this hour and throughout the show, I'm going to tell you or maybe remind you on how you might be able to do that. And it starts tomorrow morning in the 9 a.m. hour. Details coming soon. Soundgarden on the way.
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106.1 WTAK, it's Clint and the Doobie Brothers are back in Rocket City this October. 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

0: 1061 WTAK. 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Now, what that means is you hear the keyword, and then you're going to want to text that keyword to 200-200. When you do, you're going for a trip for two for September 18th and the 19th at T-Mobile Arena. By the way, in addition to all the bands I've talked about, the Smashing Pumpkins have just been added. It's huge. So not only would you get tickets to both nights, you'd also get hotel, round-trip airfare, ground transportation, and $1,000 spending cash. So go for that. Tomorrow morning in the 9 a.m. hour, it all begins again with those keywords.
1: And Doug.
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20: I'm News 19 meteorologist Pooja Simpson. Another sunny and hot summer day is expected as highs climb into the low 90s this afternoon, but it'll feel more like the upper 90s. Warm overnight in the low 70s. It'll be a little hotter on Monday. Highs will still be in the low 90s with feel-like temperatures near 100 degrees. High heat and humidity will continue through the week ahead, so continue to practice heat safety. I'm meteorologist Pooja Simpson for WHNC News 19 with your Weather Authority forecast.
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1: What type of music do balloons hate?
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2: 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Sometimes with questionable judgment. Guaranteed human.

0: definitely was in the right.
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0: he
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0: bruising. Yeah, I don't know. 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

0: Huntsville's Rock Station, 106.1 WTAK. I saw this on the news this past week, and it's gone viral online as well. At Bishop Kelly High School in Tulsa, Oklahoma, freshmen are welcomed with an awkward initiation ritual that actually parents seem to love. On the first day, they surround everybody's car that's a freshman, and they won't let you get out until you kiss your parent goodbye. The reason I love this is I told my boys, Dylan and Gavin, who are now 20 and 22. We stopped the kisses, at least. But anyway, back in the day, I told them, every time I bring you to school, you will give me a hug and tell me I love you back when I say it to you. Because if you don't, I'm going to embarrass you, and I'll come grab you and hug you, and I won't let go until you do. So it worked like a charm. They always said, love you too, Dad.
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22: I'm News 19 meteorologist Pooja Simpson. Another sunny and hot summer day is expected as highs climb into the low 90s this afternoon, but it'll feel more like the upper 90s. Warm overnight in the low 70s. It'll be a little hotter on Monday. Highs will still be in the low 90s with feel-like temperatures near 100 degrees. High heat and humidity will continue through the week ahead, so continue to practice heat safety. I'm meteorologist Pooja Simpson for WHNC News 19 with your Weather Authority forecast.
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0: 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This was one of those songs back in the day that it took me a while to really appreciate. Now it's one of my favorite Aussie songs. 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

0: Huntsville's Rock Station, 106.1 WTAK. September 18th and the 19th, the T-Mobile Arena in Vegas, two nights, one stage. It is presented by Capital One, our iHeartRadio Music Festival, and you got a chance to be there. We just added the Smashing Pumpkins, by the way, to the already massive lineup. But if you win, you will get round-trip airfare, tickets to both nights, $1,000 spending money, ground transportation, hotel, the whole shebang. And yes, I said shebang. And it all begins again with your keywords tomorrow morning in the 9 o'clock hour and then 1 p.m. and 5 p.m. So three opportunities with those keywords to text into 200-200 when you hear those. You can also go to our website and use the keyword festival for more information as well.
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Jason Isbell and the 400 Unit, Drive-By Truckers, and Jeff Tweedy are all part of the festival. 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
23: Colts six-time Pro Bowl wide receiver Keenan Allen has been arrested on drunk driving charges. The Colts gathering information. Allen had 81 catches with the Chargers last season. Dolphins acquired quarterback Kyle McCord from the Packers for a sixth-round pick. At the Little League World Series, Henderson, Nevada is U.S. champions after beating Hamilton, Ohio. Henderson takes on Curacao. Championship game today. I'm Trey Bender.
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0: Huntsville's Rock Station, 106.1 WTAK. Unbelievable. Gene Simmons says he has to ask permission from the company that bought all the rights to Kiss. I'm talking the music, the makeup, everything. I got to imagine they'd play again, right, for the 10th comeback tour?

This is Huntsville's Rock Station, 106.1 WTAK. So with the loss of Dolly Parton at age 80 this past week, I don't know anybody who doesn't love her. She transcended country music. Got me to thinking, what other gems do we have by way of entertainers who are getting up there in age that I hope we don't lose anytime soon? That's in minutes. Foo Fighters,

0: 1061 WTAK. So earlier I told you with the loss of Dolly Parton this past week at the age of 80, I thought, what other gems do we have, beloved celebrities this year that are getting older? By the way, we lost Tim Curry as well, who I love. But check this out. Here's a list of some of them. Sophia Loren is 91, going to be 92 next month. Mel Brooks is 100 years old. By the way, doing Spaceballs too, if you don't know that. Michael Caine is 93. What about Lily Tomlin? 86. She's going to be 87 this Tuesday, September 1st. You also have Dick Van Dyke. Maybe he's number one on this list. The guy's just awesome. He's 100 and is going to be 101 in December. And the list just goes on. Carol Burnett is 93. Julie Andrews is 90. But what about Clint Eastwood? I think he's like 95 or 96, man. We cannot lose these people.
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0: Huntsville's Rock Station, 106.1 WTAK. Earlier in the show, I shared with you with the recent loss of Dolly Parton and Tim Curry, what other celebrities that are absolute gems must we not lose? And on that list, in case you missed it, William Shatner, he's 95. Shirley MacLaine, she's 92. Lily Tomlin, 86. Michael Caine's 93. Mel Brooks is 100. I mean, Dick Van Dyke, who doesn't love that guy? He's 100, going to be 101 in December. But someone I left off that list, and Martin was not happy. I don't blame you, Martin. I apologize. 89-year-old Morgan Freeman. We can't lose that guy. Love that guy.
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4: 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Why did the belt get arrested? 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Oh, yeah, you know you love it. 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You give me a dumb dad joke. If I use it, I'll give you credit. Here's Pearl Jam.

0: 200. And our website, by the way, just use the keyword festival, has all the information for you. 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

106.1 WTAK, it's Clint, and the Doobie Brothers are back in Rocket City this October. 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

0: Huntsville's Rock Station, 106.1 WTAK. And that's just about going to do it for me on this fine Sunday afternoon. I appreciate your ears more than you could possibly imagine. And if you have ever served this country, past, present, men, women, every branch, we love you. We appreciate you. Thank you. And God bless you and your families for your tremendous sacrifice.
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4: I'm News 19 meteorologist Pooja Simpson. Another sunny and hot summer day is expected as highs climb into the low 90s this afternoon, but it'll feel more like the upper 90s. Warm overnight in the low 70s. It'll be a little hotter on Monday. Highs will still be in the low 90s with feel-like temperatures near 100 degrees. High heat and humidity will continue through the week ahead, so continue to practice heat safety. I'm meteorologist Pooja Simpson for WHNC News 19 with your Weather Authority forecast.
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1: Apparently, Wayne Manor needs a real-life Batman, and I can't make this up. 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I'll tell you more about it next.

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1: Well, of course Wayne Manor has a bat problem. It almost feels too perfect. Hey, it's battle. So the English mansion used as Wayne Manor in Batman Begins is in some pretty rough shape, and the owner has been ordered to start restoration work. One of the requirements? Hire a licensed bat expert because protected bats may be living inside. They said that if the owner doesn't comply with the larger repair order, the property could eventually be taken over. Somewhere, Bruce Wayne is going, guys, those bats are supposed to be there.
2: And Doug.
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24: I'm News 19 meteorologist Pooja Simpson. Another sunny and hot summer day is expected as highs climb into the low 90s this afternoon, but it'll feel more like the upper 90s, warm overnight in the low 70s. It'll be a little hotter on Monday. Highs will still be in the low 90s with feel-like temperatures near 100 degrees. High heat and humidity will continue through the week ahead, so continue to practice heat safety. I'm meteorologist Pooja Simpson for WHNC News 19 with your Weather Authority forecast.
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1: Hey, here's another reminder that getting completely hammered before a flight rarely ends well. Hey, it's battle. A British woman admitted exposing herself to passengers after she was told she couldn't use the bathroom during takeoff. She apparently pulled her shorts down and squatted right there in the aisle. She later pleaded guilty to charges connected to the incident. And this is why the seatbelt light is not a suggestion. What is the craziest thing you've ever seen somebody do on a flight? 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
1: All right, who wants a cookie that started out as a plastic bottle? Anybody?
0: Yeah, I didn't think so. Hey, it's battle. Scientists at Southern Illinois University are using specially engineered yeast to break down material from plastic waste and then turn it into proteins and other food ingredients. They've even 3D printed prototype cookies. Nobody actually is taste testing them yet. They're still waiting for approval, but researchers say the ingredients have tested as safe. Look, I'm all for recycling, but I'm going to need somebody else to take the first bite. Would you eat one of these cookies? Let me know. Hit that talk back, Mike, while listening on the iHeartRadio app.
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1: You know what I have less and less patience for the older I get? 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

Hey, hey, it's Battle, and the Doobie Brothers are back in Rocket City this October. 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

0: 1061 WTAK. Meredith hanging out with us on the show today. 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
0: 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I know exactly the feeling on that. There's somebody here in our building that has given me the cold shoulder. So I know all about that one. Talking to my boss. Just kidding. I love you.
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1: 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That is today's talk back question of the day. Olivia, what do you got for me?
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1: I think I may have found the laziest Halloween costume ever. And you know what? 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
1: So if you like professional wrestling outside of this radio show, I do a weekly wrestling show. It's called Battleground Podcast. Put out a new episode a couple days ago with Kyle Fletcher. He's got a big match tonight on a pay-per-view for AEW. 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
1: Apparently, we kept our houses outdated long enough that they're cool again. Hey, it's Battle. So HGTV's got a new show out, Totally 90s House. 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What is a 90s home trend that should stay dead forever? What do you think it is? Hit that talk back, Mike, while listening on the iHeartRadio app.
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1: 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Final weekend of preseason football, and now we move on to the regular season. I couldn't be more excited. We've got college football back on TV. We got NFL back on TV. Life is good. Football on our TVs for the next several weeks until February.

0: Huntsville's Rock Station, 106.1 WTAK. Hanging out with you tonight. It is Battle on a Sunday Fun Day. You want to throw something into the playlist, just tap that talkback mic while you're listening on the iHeartRadio app. That little old man from Texas is on now.
1: You must run around in that Texas town. Right to check outside the game. You know what I'm talking about. Just let me know if you want to go to that home out on the range. They got a lot of nice girls.

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1: Every new story about Dolly somehow makes you love her even more. 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Dolly Parton's sister, Stella, says that near the end, Dolly told her that even if doctors couldn't help her, she'd still be willing to try experimental treatments if what they learned could help somebody else later. 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I think that's a pretty good way to remember. 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
12: Former Rams defensive tackle Aaron Donald, end of the month-long drama, coming out of retirement to join the club. The Rams open September 10th in Australia against the 49ers. It's cut day across the league. Rosters must be trimmed to 53. Baseball, Red Sox drop 3-4 to the Yankees. Cubs and Reds play the rubber match from Wrigley in primetime. Dodgers sneak out of Detroit with a series win. Golf, Scottie Scheffler rallies to steal the tour championship from Victor Hovland. I'm Rob Bushka.
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Hey, it's Battle and Shoals Fest returns to Florence this October 3rd and 4th. 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
1: Well, I just found a brand new reason to never sleep again. 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
10: 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Battle on Air is where you can find me. Love you. Mean it. 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